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0: Tokyo. 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Houston, Delaware, DC, Dallas. 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
4: Party people in the place to be. Uh-huh. It's about that time
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0: peace. 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Plot, yeah, that's what we's about to do. 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Dre,
1: what up, Snoop?
0: Yo, I got the feeling tonight's the night, like Betty White, and I'm chilling, killing, feeling no remorse. 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
3: La-di-da-di. La-di-da-di. 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You know what? Yo, peep this. Lottie Dottie. We like the party. We don't cause trouble. We don't bother nobody. We're just some men that's on the mic. And when we rock up on the mic, we rock the mic. Right? For all of y'all, keeping y'all in health. Just to see you smile and enjoy yourself. Cause it's cool when you cause a cozy condition, and that we create. Cause that's our mission. So listen to what we say. Because this type, it happens every day. I woke up around 10 o'clock in the morning. I gave myself a stretcher. A morning yawning. Went to the bathroom to wash up. Had some soap on my face and my hands upon a cup. I said, mirror, mirror on the wall. Who is the top choice of them all? There was a rumble dumble. 5 minutes it lasted. The mirror said,
4: "You are, you conceited peasant."
3: Well, that's true. That's why we never have no beef. So then I washed off the soap and brushed the gold teeth. Used the oil of Olay cause my skin gets pale. And then I got the files for my fingernails. Due to the night and on my behalf, I put the bubbles in the tub so I could have a bubble bath. Clean, dry was my body and hair. I threw on my brand new Gucci underwear. For all the girls I might take home, I got the Johnson's baby powder and the Polo cologne. Fresh dress like a million bucks. Threw on the ballet shoes and the fly green socks. Stepped out my house, stopped short. Oh no, I went back in, I forgot my Kango. And then I dilly,
4: dally,
3: I ran through her. I bumped into my old girl,
4: Sally,
3: from the
4: valley.
3: This is a girl plays hard to get. So I said, what's wrong? Cause she looked upset. Now what was I to do? She's crying over me and she was feeling blue. I said, don't cry, dry your eye. Here comes your mother with those two little guys. Her mean mother stepped upset to me.
4: Hi.
3: Looked Sally in the face and decked her in the
4: eye.
3: Punched her in the belly and stepped on her
4: feet.
3: Slammed the child on the hard concrete. The kid was strong, the kids was gone. Something was wrong, I said, what is going on? I tried to break it up, I said, stop it, leave her. She said, if I can't have you,
4: she can't either.
3: She grabbed me closely by my socks. So I broke the hell out like I had the chicken pox. But she gave chase, she caught up quick. She put a finger in the face of MC Rick. She said, why don't you give me a plane so we can go cruising in my OJ? And if you give me that okay, I give you all my love today. Ricky, Ricky, Ricky, can't you see? Somehow your words just hypnotize me. And I just love your jazzy ways. Oh, MC Rick, my love is here to stay. And on and on and on, she kept on. She'd been around before my mother's born. I said, cheer up. I gave her a kiss. I said, you can't have me. I'm too young for you, miss. She says, no, you're not. Then she starts crying. I says, I'm 19. She said,
4: stop lying.
3: I says, I am. Go ask my mother. And with your wrinkled face, I can't be your lover. To the tick-tock, you don't stop. To the tick-tick, and you don't quit. Hit it.
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3: Take my money, well, I'm in need. 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
2: From out in the community to the prisons, there's no place she won't go.
3: Hey, you know it.
2: It's Miss Community Clo. 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
4: I am Miss Community Clothia, keeping it all things community. I have my very special guest on the show. You want to turn us all the way up. She is Janine Kerr with the Virginia Department of Health. And we're going to be spotlighting childhood lead poisoning, the prevention programs that are happening. Now, when you were talking about lead, Janine, that's been gone for a while, since 1978. What are you talking about?
5: Yeah, I'm really glad that you mentioned that, actually. That's a common misconception that my program works really hard to educate people about. I think people think of lead poisoning and lead exposure as an issue of the past, you know, of the 60s and 70s when people were starting to realize how dangerous it is. And lead-based paint was banned in 1978, so it's true that any homes now are not being built or painted with lead-based paint.
4: Mm-hmm.
5: But if you think about a state like Virginia that has all of these beautiful historic cities, in these beautiful historic cities, there are a lot of beautiful historic homes. A lot of them were built prior to that lead-based paint ban in 1978. So as that housing stock starts to age over time, that lead-based paint deteriorates. It can chip off. It can flake. It can peel. And so it really continues to present a persistent health issue for anyone living in these historic homes or spending a lot of time in one.
4: Mm-hmm. So we are talking about lead poisoning. And I know a lot of folks are listening because, as you did mention, that Virginia, the city of Richmond and surrounding areas, because folks can listen to us locally and globally, when we think about the preservation of the homes or historic sites, that, or even if we choose to live in them, or even if our kids spend time in summer camp, but everybody loves grandma and granddad's house, right? The grandparents' house, whose house hasn't been upgraded since a 1978 or before. And these are some of the concerns for our children. And when our kids, because we were kids and we see a chip paint on something, we want to pluck it.
5: Right, exactly. One thing about kids, they are our most vulnerable population. Kids, especially those under the age of 6, that age range is the most vulnerable to all of those negative health impacts from lead exposure. There's a couple reasons for that. Like you just mentioned, Clovia, kids are so curious. And the way that they interact with their environment is putting their hands in their mouth, putting their toys in their mouth. And unfortunately, when someone lives in an older home or has a child that's spending a lot of time in an older home, like at grandma's house, for example, if that paint is deteriorating and creating really fine, like lead dust particles, and a child is playing in that area, they can ingest or inhale those fine lead-based paint particles just during the regular exploration of their environment. And kids under that age range or under that age of 6 are the most vulnerable because they're going through a period of just extreme growth and development. Mm-hmm. Those first few years of life are one of the fastest periods of growth and development for those young kids. They also have that very developmentally appropriate hand-to-mouth behavior, which just increases their risk of getting any lead in their environment into their body. And also, because they are so small and they are growing so fast, any lead that a young child gets into their body, they're going to absorb at a higher rate than an adult. So if a child and an adult are exposed to the same amount of lead, that child is going to absorb more of the lead and faster, which makes them most susceptible to all of those harmful impacts of lead exposure.
4: And this is so important before our kids head off to back to school. And for parents, and we're not condoning, we're not trying to tell you that you need new paint. We have nothing to do with that. We're only talking about lead poisoning and what we can do to prevent it for our children right here in the city of Richmond and surrounding areas. Now, what does lead paint look like? I know you said some dusting. What does it look like?
5: So when lead-based paint is intact or is in good condition, it's really hard to tell whether or not there's lead in that paint. It kind of hides in plain sight, if you will.
4: Okay.
5: And when it's intact, it doesn't really present as much of a health hazard or a health concern to people that are living in that space. What people can look out for is what we like to call alligatoring. So it's when that paint starts to crack and peel and it kind of resembles that scaly alligator skin pattern. That is one of the first signs that someone can look out for to kind of clue them in that that paint in their home might be lead-based. And that's when they also need to start asking questions about, okay, how can I safely repair this paint in my environment?
4: Mm-hmm.
5: But that's the first thing that people can look out for is that kind of alligatoring, scaly, cracking, peeling pattern.
4: pretty much around the window sills, the door sills of the older homes.
5: It could be anywhere in the house. However, we really want people to pay attention to those high friction areas. So that's going to be around your door. It's going to be around your window. Those areas where there's two components that are probably going to be rubbing up against each other a lot, like when you're opening and closing your window, opening and closing your door, mm-hmm. that makes any of that lead-based paint deteriorate that much faster because of the friction in that area. So in addition to that kind of alligatoring, peeling pattern, yeah. when those components are rubbing up against each other over decades, because these are older homes, it can generate really fine lead dust particles from that paint. And so it's easy to spot, oh, there's flaking paint, it's kind of dropping onto my floor, mm-hmm. but the lead dust is the kind of invisible component of it. And so when you see it starting to deteriorate around those high friction areas, we also want folks to be aware that there can be invisible dust that's also being kicked mm-hmm. up into the air and being spread around the house.
4: Mm-hmm. What are some suggestions for families as per the Childhood Lead Poisoning Prevention Program? What are some suggestions that parents can do at this point?
5: So there are a bunch of different things that parents can do. Mm-hmm. One of the very first things that we want folks to do is talk to their healthcare provider about blood lead testing. So like I said, children under the age of 6 are the most vulnerable population for those negative health impacts of lead exposure. People hear about lead and they kind of know that it's bad just inherently, but a lot of times they don't really know why or what those health yeah. impacts can be. Mm-hmm. So unfortunately, lead is a potent neurotoxin. It's very damaging to the brain. It's very damaging to the nervous system. And if a young child is exposed over time, that can lead to growth and development delays, hearing and speech problems, learning and attention issues. And sometimes when children are exposed when they're really little, there isn't any immediate sign or symptom that they're sick. It's not something like chicken pox where you can see the rash on the skin yeah. or the child has a fever. It can be kind of an invisible illness in this way. So sometimes parents won't really realize that a child has been impacted by lead exposure until years after that exposure has occurred when they start school. Maybe they're having a really hard time paying attention. Maybe they're kind of falling behind their peers when it comes to grades. Maybe they're having some behavior issues. So it's our top priority to make sure everybody knows to be talking to their provider about lead early on in their child's life. Mm-hmm. Now, the only way to know for sure if a child has been exposed to lead is with a blood lead test. And a healthcare provider is the one that can do that blood lead test. Now, here in Virginia, our state guidelines recommend that any child that's at risk of lead exposure get a blood lead test at ages 1 and age 2, or up to age 6 if they haven't been tested yet. And I really want to emphasize getting that second test at age 2. Sometimes parents will have their child tested when the child is 1, and there won't be any, you know, detectable level of lead in their blood, and so they think, okay, we're good, you know, check that box, got that test. But if you think about it, between age 1 and age 2, yep. children are so much more mobile. They gain so many motor skills. They're interacting with their environment so much more. And so their likelihood of interacting with any lead hazard in their environment during that second year of life is a lot higher than that first year when they're not really moving around as much. And so we really, really want parents to talk to the provider about that test at age 1 and 2. So that is the most important thing that they can do, is talk to their yeah. provider about testing. And there are other things that they
4: blood
5: can do.
4: Blood lead testing. Okay.
5: Exactly. Blood lead tests. It's the only sure way to know if your child has lead in their blood. There are also some things that parents can do in and around the house that can really greatly reduce the risk of lead exposure. And these are, you know, easy little tips and tricks that they can implement. It's things like wet washing and wet mopping around windowsills, floors, surfaces. And that's to really clean up any of those lead dust particles that I talked about around those high friction surfaces. They also should wash a child's hands and toys regularly, again, because of that hand-to-mouth behavior that young children do. Again, developmentally appropriate, but just increases their risk of getting lead in the body. They also can use cold tap water for cooking and for drinking. We hear about lead in pipes. That's kind of a hot
4: we're gonna
5: topic
4: talk about
5: right
4: that.
5: Now.
4: Ooh, we're going to take a break on that one. Ooh, ooh. So we've been pretty much talking about structure, housing, and preservation of homes. Paintings of the homes, or, you know, actually getting the paint, lead-based paint, 1978. If your home was built before 1978 and before, that's something that we should check. But we want to make sure the kids are safe. We're going to take a break and come on back because we want to talk about some other sources of lead exposure. Stay close. We want to save the kids. This is Community Conversations.
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2: I am Miss Community Clovia, and today I'm talking about childhood lead poisoning prevention programs with the Virginia Department of Health. And you know, I go to the source. Janine Kerr is joining me on the show. We were talking about lead poisoning, still a concern today. Yes, it's still a concern. From 1978, it was a ban for all structures built before 1978, and we used to have all sorts of advertising about it. So we thought it was gone away, but Janine said it's still here. So now we're going to talk about other sources of lead exposure. I'm scared to hear it, Janine.
3: So lead-based paint is the most common source of lead exposure that we see in Virginia. So that's check that box, tick. That's what we want everyone to really know about and kind of be on the lookout for. Unfortunately, there are a lot of other unconventional or unexpected lead exposure sources. One of those is water. That's another thing that I think people do think about when they think of lead and lead exposure. The Flint water crisis kind of reminded everyone that lead poisoning is still a persistent health concern. And that's because of lead service lines or lead in different plumbing components. Mm. So sometimes if those pipes or any of those fixtures in the plumbing have lead in them, it can leach into the water. It can contaminate the water that way.
2: Oh, Lord.
3: I know. It never ends. Another uncommon or unconventional source of lead exposure is soil. This is typically when the exterior of a home is painted with lead-based paint. As that paint deteriorates, it can kind of chip and flake off into the soil.
2: Look,
3: and kids,
2: burn.
3: Like we talked about, they're always putting things in their mouths. I know when I was a kid, I would put dirt in my mouth. And so if they're outside playing,
2: dirt was good back then.
3: Tasted great. I know. So they can get lead into their body that way if they're playing outside and stuffing handfuls of dirt in their mouth or just accidentally, you know, during play, it's on their hands and they go and kind of put their hand in their mouth. Other unconventional sources include traditional medicines and cosmetics. This is something that we see more commonly in our refugee, newcomer, and immigrant populations. Other consumer products and sometimes certain toys and jewelry, especially if they're antique or if they're purchased from outside of the United States. Those items can contain lead. And then finally, certain jobs and hobbies can increase an adult's risk of lead exposure. Things like stained glass, or if you work at a firing range, or if you just go there as a personal hobby. If you work in construction, demolition, you know, auto body repair, battery recycling, all of those are kind of unexpected jobs and hobbies that can increase an adult's risk of lead exposure. And the issue there, we call this take-home lead. It's when an adult is exposed at their job or their hobby site, and then they accidentally and unknowingly bring really fine lead particles home on their skin, their clothes, their hair, other personal belongings. And then, you know, they come home, they're really excited to see their kids, scoop them up, big hug, they're playing with them, and their child can accidentally be exposed to any lead that adult brings home from their job or work site. So we also really try to educate parents or anyone that's spending a lot of time around young children to do little simple preventative measures like take your shoes off before you enter the house, change your clothes before you're interacting with the kids, wash your hands and your arms really well right when you come home before you start playing. So simple things like that. But those are some of the more common or other lead exposure.
2: When you said drinking water, I got real thirsty.
3: I know.
2: And I think for folks who are just joining us, I have Janine with Virginia Department of Health, the Childhood Lead Poisoning Prevention Program, and she wants to keep all of our children safe. And as we're talking about lead, that was something that was a thing of the past. That wasn't something that we were talking about. But since we have a lot of new construction coming, not only in the city of Richmond, but across the Commonwealth of Virginia, and then we have more people purchasing older homes and preserving those homes and with some of the same fixtures. If the paint isn't chipped, you don't touch it, right?
3: Right, exactly. And people love the beautiful historic homes that are in a lot of our Virginia cities. They're very charming. They're beautiful. But I think they don't think about a lot of those homes were built before lead-based paint was banned. So it's really important to know the age of your home because that already gives you so much information. If it was built prior to 1978, there is a high chance that there is lead-based paint somewhere in your house. Yeah. If all the paint is intact and it looks good, then your risk is lower of having any kind of lead hazard in your environment. But like we mentioned, you really need to look out for that alligatoring pattern, that kind of scaling, peeling, flaking appearance. That's when it's time to really take a closer look at the paint and figure out the best way to safely repair that paint in your home.
2: Now, back to the other exposures. When it comes to water, should we boil all of our water first before we put it in the refrigerator? What are some suggestions?
3: I'm glad you asked, Clovia. So boiling water does not remove lead. And that's kind of a myth
2: what
3: versus
2: the
3: fact.
2: World?
3: Exactly.
2: We have to get new piping?
3: Wouldn't it be so easy if you could just throw the pot on? But no, boiling it does not remove the lead. So if you're going to be using water from your tap, we recommend using cold tap water because cold water can prevent lead from leaching out, or at least at a slower rate. Hot water really increases the rate of leaching out of those pipes. Hmm. There are also certain approved safety filters that people can put onto their water faucet that can help kind of reduce the level of lead that's coming out of the water. And our program website, vdh.virginia.gov/leadsafe, has a lot of excellent resources and links to where people can find these different kind of preventative and safety measures that they can implement in their home.
2: Okay. You said vdh.virginia.gov/lead?
3: Leadsafe.
2: Because we need all of the ideas and getting more filters. So we really want to invest in that now, since that is the topic of discussion. And as we mentioned before, anything that's preservation and history, the historical look, the brick, the way the ceilings are done, and just the whole structure of homes and buildings and museums that were built from the past, we're intrigued by it.
3: Right. And I think it can be overwhelming, too, if you purchase an old home or if you live in one, to think, oh my gosh, is every component of this house potentially toxic? Mm-hmm. So we work really hard to just make sure that people are educated on what specific things to look out for, what, you know, small little things they can implement day to day to really reduce their risk.
2: Mm-hmm.
3: I find that fear can be really paralyzing. And so our program works very hard to empower through education and knowledge, because when people know what to look out for, then they can take the proper next steps. It's when you don't even really know where to start or what to think about or where to look that it gets really overwhelming. And so we work really hard to make sure people know just the A to Z, the basics of lead and lead poisoning prevention, which includes the whole kind of crux of our conversation today, that it unfortunately is still a health issue and is still something that people need to be thinking about.
2: And still dangerous.
3: Exactly.
2: That is the reason why we're here. Why is it so dangerous?
3: So lead is a potent neurotoxin. It's very damaging to the brain and nervous system. And lead is harmful to everybody. There is no safe level of lead. It can harm adults. It can harm young children. But I really want to emphasize that kids under the age of 6 are the most at risk for all of those negative health impacts, like slowed growth and development, you know, hearing and speech issues, learning and behavior problems, attention difficulties. And like I mentioned, sometimes these things aren't immediately obvious. So a child can be exposed and they might not show any outward sign or symptom of illness. But years down the line, they can really start to struggle in school with behavior issues or attention problems. They can fall behind their peers. And so it can be kind of a silent disease in some ways, because there isn't an immediate outward sign. That's why we really want parents to talk to their healthcare provider early about testing their child for lead in their blood, especially if that child is high risk. So every state has different blood lead testing guidelines.
2: We should have gotten tested.
3: You might have.
2: You think so?
3: Ask your parents. See if they got
2: they
3: you
2: probably,
3: tested.
2: Back then, as far as our health were concerned, they were really,
3: Well, it's like we said, it was around the time where lead was kind of a...
2: 1978.
3: Yeah, a hot topic. And so they might have really been talking about it back then. But that's really one of the biggest things that a parent can do, is talk to the provider about testing their child. In some states, every child needs to be tested, regardless of their risk. Here in Virginia, it's children that are specifically at risk of lead exposure. And we have a whole set of criteria that identifies those kids that are the most at risk. Some of those criteria are if the child is receiving or eligible for Medicaid or WIC, if they live in an older home, like we said, if they live in an older home that's undergoing renovations, because if any of those renovations are done improperly or aren't done safely, then there could be lead in their environment that the child's being exposed to, things like that. So those are some of those risk criteria.
2: So, you know, I got to say that this comment is sole express comment of Clovia Lawrence and not that of VDH. If you decide to move into an older home and you have a family and this is your first time, please do not do the renovations yourself. You need to get a professional contractor because they're going to detect if there's any lead and they will make sure they do the restoration. That's all I'm saying.
3: And I will agree with that.
2: Oh, you second that?
3: I second that. I second that, Clovia. And if they do want to do it themselves, they need to do a lot of upfront research to make sure that they are following the proper safety protocols. But it's easy to slip up, and just a little bit of lead can be extremely harmful. So I second your opinion. I think having a professional that's trained to do it properly is just the safest way to go.
2: And we want to make sure all families are safe and all communities are safe as well. We're going to take another break and come up. We're going to pretty much wrap up everything, and then we want to help families get the resources that they need. Stay close. This is Community Conversations.
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6: I sit alone in my four-cornered room staring at candles. Cool out, man. You on the radio, dude? Yeah. Oh, all right. Let's keep this here.

0: Welcome back to Community Conversations. I am Miss Community Clovia, and I know you're just joining us like, oh my God, I missed the show. No, you didn't. It's time for our recap with Janine Kerr with the Virginia Department of Health. She's over the Childhood Lead Poisoning Prevention Program. All right, Janine, let's go. Is lead poisoning still effective today?
1: Unfortunately, yes. Lead is still a significant health issue. Lead is harmful to everybody, no matter how old they are, but it's particularly harmful to kids under the age of 6 because they're growing and developing so quickly, and lead interferes with those development and growth processes. They also just love to put things in their mouths, so they're just more likely to be exposed to any lead that's in their environment. People kind of think that lead is an issue of the past because of the lead-based paint ban of 1978. But unfortunately, as all of those beautiful homes that were built before that time start to deteriorate, any lead in those buildings just becomes an even bigger hazard to anyone living in or spending a lot of time in their home. So it's not just your own home. If your child is spending a lot of time at grandma's and grandma has a historic home, it's really important to make sure that you're talking to grandma, too, about the condition of the paint in that house. And just to make sure that she knows about all of those different lead exposure sources. Mm-hmm. Lead-based paint is the biggest one, but there are, unfortunately, others.
0: And daycares that are in older homes and basements.
1: Exactly.
0: So that's something you want to think about
1: exactly.
0: as well.
1: Exactly. It takes a village. And so sometimes if a kid's spending a lot of time at the neighbors because they have time to watch the kiddos, it's really important to know how old that house is and what those possible exposure sources might be.
0: And you're going to say, how old is your house? He's like, excuse me?

0: For many people, renting is a convenient option. 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And grants typically don't have to be repaid. That's why learning about home ownership options can be an important step toward making the best decision for you and your family. 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
1: Can talk to their provider about blood lead testing. A blood lead test is the only sure way to know if a child has been exposed to lead. And so we really want parents to feel confident and feel empowered to have those conversations with healthcare providers to see if their child needs a test. In Virginia, children at high risk for lead exposure need to be tested at age 1 and age 2 or up to age 6 if they've never been tested before.
2: Also, with everything that you said, you have, I mean, you blown me away today, and I'm so glad that we had this conversation. We don't want you to think that you shouldn't drink water. That's not what we're trying to imply. But if you're going to drink the tap water, if, say, for instance, you haven't gotten any of the approved filters, just drink it cold.
1: And flush the pipes for a minute or two before you're drinking.
2: Instead of you turn on the running water, just let it run for a little bit.
1: Right. It's when it sits stagnant in those pipes for a long time. That
2: like my grandmother
1: really
2: used to say, get the grit off.
1: There you go. Exactly. Get the grit off.
2: Get the grit off first.
1: And boiling water will not remove any of the lead in it. Mm-hmm. It sounds like an easy fix, but unfortunately, that's not really going to be protective in any way.
2: So cold winds, in other words.
1: Cold winds.
2: Cold winds. Well, this has been a great show. For all of the resources we talked about, the Concern for Lead Poisoning, the Childhood Lead Poisoning Prevention Program, other sources, all of the resources that are available for us as family, in particular families with children under the age of 6 years old, please, please visit vdh.virginia.gov/leadsafe. That's vdh.virginia.gov/leadsafe. Janine Kerr, what a great show with the Virginia Department of Health and the Childhood Lead Poisoning Prevention. Stellar, you get a great A.
1: Thanks so much for having me, Clovia. This is a great chat.
2: This has been Community Conversations. I am Community Clovia.
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0: Hey, yo, honey was talking a little something, man.
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0: I'm going to catch up with it in a minute right now and see what she talking about.
1: So set it straight, man.
0: All right, yo, I'll get back with you later, G.
1: Chill.

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2: 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OB fam, finally up in this piece. 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
2: From the slums of Shaolin, Wu-Tang Clan strikes again. The RZA, the JZA, old dirty bastard, inspect the deck.

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2: 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Cool, Naya. Who am I? 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
2: 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Behind the turntables is DJ Train. Mixing and scratching is the name of the game. Now here's a little something about nosy people. It's not real hard, it's plain and simple. Baby D.

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0: Laugh with Ricky Smiley and D.L. 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